0: Welcome, Curtis Harding.
1: Nice.
0: Hey, this isn't your first time in Sweden, is it?
1: No, it's not. I've been here a couple times before.
0: Yeah.
1: It's been so long, though.
0: Huh?
1: Don't ask me when and where.
0: Does anything, is it like you remember it from last time?
1: It is. It's very clean, and people are courteous and nice. And yeah, it's a good atmosphere.
0: What kind of memories do you have of like the Swedish audience? Because I've heard, well, good and bad.
1: Oh, I think that we were well received from what I remember. Again, like I said, it was so long ago, which is why I'm happy to be back. Ask me that again after tonight's show.
0: Yeah, exactly, because you're playing here in Stockholm tonight.
1: Yeah, yeah.
0: Here's the thing. I've heard you said that you're drawn to creators that are rebels and people considered outcasts. Can you elaborate on that?
1: Well, I feel like any artist, it's your kind of personal duty to do what you want to do, do what you feel, and kind of just like translate that to whatever your art is. So, and to me, that is revolutionary. If you're doing what you want to do and what you feel, basically the cliche thing of saying follow your heart, then you're a rebel.
0: How long did it take for you to feel like you were following your heart?
1: It didn't take me that long. I think I came out the womb doing, from what my mother says, you know, she had a hard time keeping up with me. You know, if she didn't move fast enough, if I asked for something, then I would do it, you know? So that's just kind of the way I was built.
0: Yeah. Speaking about your mother, you started singing really early with her.
1: Yeah.
0: On the streets for like homeless people.
1: Yeah.
0: Tell me about that.
1: Well, she was the type of person that felt the calling to share, and to share what she believed and to try to make a difference the best way that she could. And she raised us the same way. So she had us out there, man, at a very young age to like, she would just take a karaoke machine and she would sing her songs and she would have us out there singing right along with her. So very early on, I learned how to stand in front of a crowd of people or in a crowd of one and, you know, and share my gift. At the time, I didn't know it was a gift. I thought everybody did that because I was so small, you know.
0: And how old were you?
1: Oh, man, I think like 7, 8 when we started doing that. They call it street ministry. And then it just continued on until now. So it's a little different, but the same thing, you know.
0: Do you remember what it felt like standing there singing?
1: Awkward in the beginning, and then you get used to it. It's just like anything else, you know. It's like the more you do, the more comfortable you become with it, and it was just like second nature at some point, you know. So yeah,
0: is it in any way comparable to the feeling you get today when you stand on stage and perform?
1: I would say so. I feel like any time that you are exposing yourself and your heart in front of people, no matter how big or how small the crowd, it's the same thing, you know. As long as you are doing it, you're coming from the right place with it, you know what I mean?
0: We're gonna listen to one of your songs that people I think are gonna like really get into tonight when you play it. It's one of our top 10 most played songs last year.
1: Oh yeah,
0: Curtis Harding, There She Goes.
1: There She Goes, baby.

0: Curtis Harding hör du här i P3 med mig Navi. Det här var There She Goes. Och jag har ju också äran av att ha med Curtis Harding with me in the studio. Flawless switch between Swedish and English here. we asked you to bring a song, an act that inspires you today.
1: Yeah, I was about to say, they didn't ask me a song. I would have definitely gave you one.
0: Yeah. but an act. Yeah. And who have you chosen?
1: I chose Chronix. He's a very inspiring dude. I love like how he, I love just like the whole spirituality behind the Rastafari ideology. And I love how he implements that into his music. And he still has like the roots reggae along with like a still contemporary vibe that I love. So, and just like his messaging, his vocal styling, even his collaborations, because I've seen he's been collaborating a lot with Salt a lot lately and some of that crowd. So that's I like him a lot.
0: I thought it was kind of funny that you brought an act that sound wise is like a very retro sound, but yeah, a modern take on it.
1: Right. But not the same music.
0: No. But very,
1: you know, but it's still soul. You know what I'm saying? Even though it's reggae. Because I'm highly inspired by the messaging of music, just like lyricism, and just like, and I can tell when someone is genuine and when they write from a place of just like the soul, you know what I'm saying? And to me, soul music is, it's kind of all encompassing. It's not just like a style of music, because a lot of times when people say soul music, when they ask you, what kind of music do you do? My first initial thought is hopefully it's good. You know what I'm saying? So, which it is. And that's just the way I look at it, man. It's like, it doesn't have to be, quote unquote, soul music. It can be metal. It could be punk. It could be math rock. It could be dream pop. You know what I mean? As long as it comes from the soul, then it's soul music, you know?
0: Am I wrong in thinking that reggae, it's not a big genre in the U.S.?
1: It is. Yeah, it's a lot of Jamaicans. I have Jamaican lineage, so.
0: Oh, okay.
1: It really is. It's just like, it's very communal. You just have to know where to find it, especially in like places like New York, you know, in L.A. in certain areas. Obviously, you go south to like Florida, like Miami.
0: A lot of Caribbeans there.
1: Yeah. You'll find it. You'll find it everywhere. Even with like reggaeton, which is, you know, derivative of what reggae and all this stuff is. So.
0: Oh, yeah.
1: Yeah.
0: But you know what? You hang around a bit more. We're going to talk some more about your music. But first, we have to listen to Chronix. This is
1: Let's go.
0: Chronix med Exile för det här i P3.
1: Yeah.

0: lyssnar på P3 med mig Navi. 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En låt vald av min gäst Curtis Harding. An act that inspires you today with the messaging, with the sound.
1: Yes.
0: Have you ever met Exile? I mean, Chronics?
1: Have ever been in exile?
0: Yeah, have you?
1: Am I in exile right now? No. Yeah. No, I haven't met Chronics. I would love to. So I'm putting breadcrumbs out there. So hopefully we can work together at some point. So Chronics, if you're listening, hit me up.
0: Oh, it would be a dream collab. I'm thinking you, Chronics, and Inflow in the studio together.
1: Oh, yeah. Yeah, man. I'm all in. Let's go.
0: But we've come to a part of the interview where we have to go to...
2: Space. Oh. The final frontier.
1: Hey, I'm already there. Yeah.
0: Well, tell me, how has the director Ridley Scott inspired you?
1: Oh, man. His first film... was that I got into Ridley Scott was Legend with Tom Cruise.
0: Oh, the fantasy movie.
1: Fantasy film.
0: Oh, yeah.
1: That's the first one. So we start there. Anytime you have unicorns, you have like, and back then they didn't use CGI or AI. So it was just all costumes. It was just like goblins and magic and, you know, adventure. That you had me with the unicorns and the goblins and all that stuff. So
0: Tim Curry with the enormous
1: right,
0: horns.
1: Right. And then you get into like the alien films. And then now you go back with the Prometheus and just like how everything connects. And then he does like the epics like Kingdom of Heaven and Gladiator. It's just, I just love Ridley Scott, mm-hmm. man. Just like his storytelling and just like his cinematography is great too. So, yeah.
0: Because you've described your album Departures and Arrivals, Adventures of Captain Kirk, as mm-hmm. kind of a sci-fi movie,
1: yeah.
0: a pilot, space pilot lost in space.
1: Right.
0: What kind of sci-fi movie would you say the album is?
1: I would say that it is a heartfelt journey of a man lost in space, trying to get back home, but also trying to reconnect with himself. After being gone so long, after being out for so long and just being crazy. So it's kind of metaphorical for like being on tour and then coming back and just kind of feeling like a little detached. So it's just a journey, man. It's really a journey. And it doesn't have to be in space. Again, I could be in the wilderness somewhere, but it's just about a journey. A journey back to self, a journey back to the loved ones. That are waiting on you, because sometimes when you're gone for so long and you go back, for one, you're on a different sleeping schedule.
0: Oh yeah.
1: So, you know, and everyone is just like, you know, while they're sleeping, you're up and vice versa. So it's, you know, it's just like a reconnection, a journey.
0: How long have you been, are you usually on tour?
1: This time we're going to be out here for a little under 2 months, but I've been going for as long as 3 months. Shortest time is probably like a week or so. So there's always like time lapses. Even if you're going for 3 days, you know, it can kind of mess you up a little bit. Mm.
0: We're going to talk some more about the tour life.
1: Yes.
0: After we listen to another one of your songs, Curtis Harding med The Power.
1: Let's go.

0: Curtis Harding hörde med The Power här i P3, och Curtis Harding är ju också min gäst. I have like one question about this song. I had a take that in the beginning that you've been inspired by I Wish I Didn't Miss You by Angie Stone. There's something about the melody, like the first few seconds that really, they sound so much alike.
1: Well, I mean, I wasn't thinking about that song when I made that song, but great. I mean, that's a compliment. You know what I mean? Which, yeah, Angie Stone, may she rest in peace.
0: Yeah, rest in peace.
1: And you know, that song is a sample of what's the band, the soul band. Yeah, that's a sample.
0: OJs.
1: The OJs. There you go. Yep. So I guess, you know, it kind of just is a free flowing wave that keeps inspiring other things, which is beautiful. And yeah, we definitely miss her for sure. I know I do. And D'Angelo, who followed, may he rest in peace.
0: That broke my heart.
1: Yeah. And they were, you know, they were joined in love at one point. Mm. So yeah, rest in peace to both of them. Yeah.
0: We've talked a little bit about you being on tour, and being on tour is like, it's quite the gamble. You never really know what to expect.
1: Yeah.
0: How do you handle that?
1: I just take a nap, man. If something goes awry, I'm just like, all right, I'm going to sleep, guys. We'll deal with it when. No, you just relax, you know. You know, it's like people, they say that it's not what happens, it's how you deal with it, how you handle it, you know. So, and that comes with experience and maturity. So a lot of times you want to get, you know, out of whack, you know, you want to get upset immediately, or you want to cry, or whatever the emotion that comes to you. But if you just sit back and you wait and you think about it and you realize without any struggle, there is no progress. And then you, Frederick Douglass, by the way, if anybody know that, and then you're cool, and then you can deal with it accordingly. And then you take a nap. Yeah. So, yeah.
0: The answer to most of life's problems.
1: Yeah, a nap.
0: Yeah,
1: just
0: exactly.
1: Take a nap, man.
0: Yeah. But what kind of live acts would you say have inspired you through the years? Like people, I don't want to say emulate on stage, but, you know, have the same kind of feeling.
1: Oh, man, you know, I was just watching a Parliament Funkadelic video from way back in the day. And that was really inspiring. Just to see how many people, for one, that George Clinton involved in the funk, and like even the introduction was just like in itself was epic and amazing. You know what I mean? Like, so that's one group of people that's inspiring. I watched a lot of war videos, the band war, not actual war.
0: Yeah. Lowrider.
1: Yeah, Lowrider, exactly. So I used to watch a lot of those videos, a lot of Motown stuff.
0: Do you do any Motown dances on stage?
1: I guess occasionally. I don't, you know, it's not choreographed by any shape, form, or fashion, but it's there, it's in me. And then you know, a lot of, you know, some Stones, some Bowie stuff was always epic. Anything that had like costumes and just like crazy stage productions, I like. And then also like stripped down stuff, you know what I mean, with just like, you know, acoustic vibes. So yeah, man, a lot. I just used to watch a lot of Neil Young acoustic videos. Remember the MTV Unplugged stuff? That stuff was really cool.
0: Yeah,
1: Prince.
0: Know.
1: Oh man, I can go. The list goes on and on.
0: I feel you. I feel you. I know you. You live in Atlanta.
1: I do.
0: So, in honor of your hometown, the Outkast that inspire you.
1: Oh yeah.
0: And sci-fi in general. I thought we'd just say goodbye with Outkasts, AT Aliens.
1: Let's do it.
0: Thank you so much, Curtis Harding, for stopping by.
1: Thank you, my brother. It's been a pleasure.
0: Good luck tonight.
1: Thank you, bro.